Thank you.

critico le critiche.

take it, take it, take it, take it, take it, take it, take it, take it, take it, take it, take it, take it, take it, take it, take it, take it, take it, take it, take it, take it, take it, take it, take it, take it, take it, take it, take it, take it, take it, take it, take it, take it, take it, take it, take it, take it, take it, take it, take it, take it, take it, take it, take it, take it, take it, take it, take it, take it, take it, take it, take it, take it, take it, take it, take it, take it, take it, take it, take it, take it, take it, take it, take it, take it, take it, take it, take it, take it, take it, take it, take it, take it, take it, take it, take it, take it, take it, take it, take it, take it, take it, take it, take it, take it, take it, take it, take it, take it, take it, take it, take it, take it, take it, take it, take it, take it, take it, take it, take it, take it, take it, take it, take it, take it, take it, take it, take it, take it, take it, take it, take it, take it, take it, take it, take it, take it, take it, take it, take it, take it, take it, take it, take it, take it, take it, take it,

Hi everyone, this is Esri Jade and you're listening to Third Ground, a sonic space curated by me. This is a space where roots and future coexist through curated experiments. And this episode, I'll share some dub and eclectic electronic rhythms. I hope you enjoy and please do remember to vote.

0: I was gonna say good morning, but actually it's noontime, so good day.
1: Good morning.
0: Hello, this is Dials Mavis and my lovely host, C. Smith.
1: Hello.
0: Hello. Yeah, we're gonna start off with some ambient, slightly more mellow tracks, I think. Yeah, and hopefully it's going to be a sunny day.
1: Yeah.
0: Which it was for like 5 minutes.
1: Yeah, it was. I just want to say thank you so much to Donna for having me. Really great to be here. And yeah, we're going to play. Really excited for some of the stuff
0: yes?
1: I'm going to play today.
0: Me too.
1: Yeah.
0: Let's go.
1: Enjoy.

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0: I just want to say that was pretty crazy. Alice Coltrane, Om Rama. I feel like the evil spirits have left my body. I'm now cleansed.
1: Shout out to San Francisco and the Coltrane. I forget what the center is called, but they recorded or did a lot of stuff in San Francisco.
0: Shout out San Francisco.

say, you still watch and debate. Could we handle that way? What I left to say, baby needs for the sake. Love you more content, be a little formulaic. But please never change, coming home just wait. Interlatch at the gate, international change. Leg now halfway, being saints and saints. On the back of the train.

Lana, she croons, hot shot, harpooned, honeymoon.

What matters whose body? 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Order now, order hot. Few steps ahead of fire. She likes when she's watched. She can tell when you're lying. I know when I'm not. Spread as the sky bend, as wide as your gaze wanders. 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How about some hardcore? Past few nights hectic, exit row only, ain't no checking. Can I kick it? Devil water, slick shit out the spigot. Mirages, sleight of hand, I'm minding business, it pays. Exact change, may you shine through to the end of your days.

0: excuse me, on those drinks?
1: It's 2-1-1 on the daiquiris. It ruins the whole day when my baby mother mad at me. Spliff could probably jump your car battery. Birds of paradise in the menagerie. A single death is a tragedy, but eggs make omelets. Statistics, how you look at war casualties.

0: my exit say.
1: Ladies and gentlemen, welcome to Amsterdam, where the local time is 6:30. Please remain seated with your seatbelt fastened until the time has been switched off, and the devices for messaging, calls, or internet access must remain switched off until the time is over.

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We hope you made this flight with us today and thank you for choosing EasyJet on behalf of the Catalyst.

0: This one is Juana Molina Kosoko. Kosoko? Yep. Yes. And we are just having a great time. Thank you so much, Christian, for coming.
1: Thank you, Donna. This has been super fun.
0: It's been so much fun. Yeah. And we're so excited for Rewire as well, because we want to see Juana Molina and Armand Hammer, which we played before, and many, many others. Too many clashes.
1: We might just not go to anything.
0: No, we're going to stay home. No.

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1: Hey Morris, can you play some tunes already? You're listening to Clever Beats for Curious Ears.
2: Oh yeah.

0: Good morning, curious listeners. At the time where we are recording this show, it's pissing rain outside. It's
1: cats and dogs.
0: Cats and dogs.
1: Yeah.
0: The typical Dutch douche, right?
1: Yes.
0: We're here together with Anastasia de Reuters from Vinkat Deli, our homie.
1: I'm back.
0: She's back for the best.
1: I could come back. That's good.
0: And we have the perfect playlist for this shitty weather today because we are bringing soulful love songs and B-sides, meaning that it's going to be cheesy, sexy, all about love, of course, which we desperately need in this day and age.
1: Yes.
0: By all means, literally. And yeah, we both brought some crunchy stuff. Curious to hear what you brought. I also have no idea how long I have still for this song to go, but that's okay. It's a bit chaos this morning. We started off with JP Morgan. A bit like a soul songwriter and singer that also played in TV shows and was a organizing TV show games, like money games.
1: Host.
0: Sort of like this in the 60s, 70s. But also recording soul records, of course. And this one was from this black cover album that kind of

0: alongside Bill Withers and another person, but I forgot whom. But anyway, and now he's very famous for one. Let me check. Oh yeah, of course, Just the Two of Us, which I didn't bring today because today we're not bringing the bangers. But yeah, of course, I mean, he had to be there on the wonderful Kudu Records.
1: Lovely and sultry.
0: Yeah, exactly.
1: I immediately have this cinematic view with both of these tracks, like, oh, I just signed my divorce papers. I walk into my loft, pour old-fashioned and a gouloise,
0: yeah.
1: And think about all of the lovely adventures I'm gonna have.
0: Of course,
1: free person.
0: It makes all sense.
1: Yeah.
0: Right after that, you have some Eddie Kendricks, which connects like a Lego brick with this one, I think.
1: Yeah.
0: We can speak about who he is a bit later, but you brought Date with the Rain, which is appropriate for now, I guess.
1: Yeah, we're gonna do a double rain song now because, this is perfect for the weather. And we're gonna do love songs, but today I have a date with the rain.
0: Let's go. If my phone works, though.
1: Ooh.
0: Yes, perfect.
1: Yes.

0: So you were saying something very interesting about that artist.
1: Yeah, we're listening to Raindrops by Jackie Shane. And she was a trance performer and one of the pioneers in the 60s as a trance performer, which was really, really hard in Toronto.
0: Yeah. It's
1: like, oh, you should check... read into her story, because they got she and the band got abducted by the mob, and there's like,
0: oh, really?
1: It's like a really, yeah, you could make a movie about this. It's really amazing. But most of all, the album, oh, it's so lovely. And
0: what album is it? From the top of your mind?
1: Yeah, it's a collected works. Of course, our heroes, Numero, did a compilation with a beautiful booklet with interviews, because for some period in her life, people tried to find Jackie Shane, but she disappeared. So some people said like, oh, maybe she's dead, maybe not. And then they found her, did an interview, she disappeared again. And Jackie Shane died in 2019, but they still managed to do how do you say, a retrospective of all the work. And this is a live recording, so it's really good.
0: Yeah. Beautiful.
1: Yeah, buy the album, it's really worth it, and also the story is amazing.
0: You know what to do now.

Come on back to me, because

0: Thank you so much. Thank you. This time we'd like to move right along, since that one went over so well. We want to dedicate this to each and one.
1: Hit me now! Maybe I can see better. I lost the only man I ever loved. Now I've got to forget him. Let me tell you, I found out. You can't trust your neighbor with your baby. A girlfriend of mine who lived next door.

You just can't.

While Anastasia is loading the next tracks, we're now listening to Happiness from Bohannon. Let me get my little information. Yes, he was firstly known because he was touring with Stevie Wonder when he was aged 13. 13, touring with Stevie, so such a nice thing. He's trained as a drummer. He later joined the Motown record label. And then he backed up bands from Stevie Wonder, Marvin Gaye, The Temptations, Diana Ross and The Supremes, among others. And this is his first album among, like, the first one that came before a lot of them. Released on Dakar Records in 1973, and it's the best there is. We were saying with Anastasia that it's a greasy bass. I call it the whiny bass because they are just pulling the strings all the way. It's absolutely exquisite. Album Stop and Go, best all times. And before that was Esther Phillips in her Kudu Years on the one of the first album released on that record label in the 70s. But she had like a first prime time in the 50s actually, with such a recognizable voice. And my favorite one from her is actually Disposable Society that I played on the show here a while ago. Anyway, upcoming we have something I don't know from Anastasia actually. Let's enjoy.

0: love.
1: So, do you believe me if I tell you that these guys actually released the first rap track ever produced?
0: No.
1: Yes, they did.
0: Oh my god.
1: This is the Fatback Band. So, I didn't know, but apparently they released a track called, let me pull up my notes, called Kim Tim the Third, Personality Jork, a week before Rapper's Delight.
0: Ah.
1: So it's officially the first rap song ever made, so it's obviously not this one. But anyway, so that's the Fatback Band, sorry, from New York City, founded in the 70s by Bill Curtis, inspired by the Fatback drum, like jazz drum beat. That's actually the origin of the name. They're specialized in street funk. I don't really know what that is, but what I do know is that their first hit was on their on this album, also the other side, the A side, Niger Walk, Street Walk, on Perception Records. And then they made like a lot of funk and disco tracks. And before that, you had a track from a lady who wrote on her album, Sorry Mom If I Don't Make It.
0: But she made it here. If it doesn't work out, at least I tried. It's really heartbreaking. It was Little Anne, and before that, Wendy Renee. And the album Deep Shadows by Little Anne is like one of my all-time favorite soul records. And she tried to make it on her own. She was a duo with Tyrell Slim, like a rhythm and blues duo. And then she got into soul, but she never made it big. While every track on that record is a total banger.
1: Yeah.
0: And I think also with Wendy Renee, what I really like about soul music, what I first felt as a child when I heard it, was like this urge to make a fist and then bump, like tap on your chest.
1: Oh yeah, like pain. getting in forcibly,
0: like
1: almost.
0: The Samuel Herring from Future Islands. I don't know if you remember that show that he did on Letterman, where he's like dancing and he's like really tapping his chest, singing, tapping the beat on his chest. Really in pain, and that's the feeling that I get from Little Anne and Wendy Renee. It's like the best feeling, where you're just like, oh, I feel this so much, this heartache. I think that's the essence of like a good soul track for me. Like, it's one of the facets that I really love and appreciate about this genre. Yeah.
1: Okay. So beautiful, actually. Also, thanks for all the people in the chat who are sending us a lot of love.
0: Yeah, we see you.
1: We wish to give it back, right?
0: Yeah.
1: Right now, we're going to listen to the Rhythm Makers. And I can say a little bit about them while it's playing, actually. So it's actually, so the Rhythm Makers, formerly known as Sabu and the Survivors, it's like a boys band, that then turned into GQ for Good Quality. That must have been the idea of the producer, I'm pretty sure. Anyway, here on a sub-label of Delight Records called Vigor Records. And I have never seen it anywhere else but on this record, so I don't know, they made it to the world somehow. Only disco music bangers. You have that one track on the flip side of the record that is called Soul on Your Side, that did make it, that did kind of like break a few ceilings, I would say. Mm-hmm. Also a disco banger. Anyway, they're from the Bronx. Started in the 70s, so I'm glad that we still play them in 2025, I guess.
0: Yeah.
1: Anyway, enjoy.

0: Wow. Wow. Was about to open the mic and then this happens.
1: The escalation in the end, eh?
0: Yeah, so nice.
1: Yeah.
0: Hey, you wanted to say something about it.
1: Oh yeah, it's I was, because we wanted to play like lovely soul love songs,
0: yeah,
1: and B-sides, and then I was thinking about like what is obscure and what is not obscure.
0: Yeah.
1: And how easy like everything is available now, and mm-hmm. for me this song of Ramsey Lewis with Cry Baby Cry, it wasn't a mixtape a friend of mine made back in the day when I was, I think, 18 or 20 years old, and it wasn't marked on the mixtape, and I don't know, I think we lost connection, so there wasn't Shazam yet. And I was like, oh, this song is so incredible. But I couldn't like find it because it was all instrumental. So I couldn't Google the lyrics or whatever. And then a friend of mine listened to it and he said like, yeah, but Stas, this is like a Beatles cover. And I didn't know that because I grew up in a Rolling Stones household.
0: Oh.
1: My dad was like super anti-Beatles. My mom had like one unmarked cassette tape in the kitchen to play the Beatles secretly.
0: Yeah.
1: And I just really, really didn't know. So for me, this was,
0: you mean,
1: super...
0: was it a sin to play the Beatles in the house?
1: Well, he didn't like it. My mom still likes the Beatles a bit, but I just didn't, it was not in my musical heritage. Well, there was like Led Zeppelin, Black Sabbath, mm-hmm. but no Beatles. And so for me, this was like a whole hunt for this magical song. Well, it's just a Beatles cover.
0: Yeah.
1: So what is obscure and what not? Well, for me, this is obscure B-side, people.
0: I mean, that's what I like about the concept of B-sides altogether. You know, I think that's why I had this idea for the show. I mean, it's not that it's groundbreaking. I mean, I'm not the first one to do it, of course, but you know, it's like, oh, of course, on the A cover, specifically on those American records, that you have like the strong upbeat disco or funky like four to the floor thing, and then you just flip it, and then you have like those records that are full of soul, actually.
1: Yeah.
0: Those tracks, I meant.
1: Yeah. And they had to. The first three records were the first three that you would quickly listen in the record store and go like, oh, I want this. Oh, oh, I'm going to buy this.
0: Exactly.
1: So, yeah.
0: And maybe we can keep playing, but whatever. I was wondering this morning, you know, like this whole concept of the love songs. I was wondering, do you think it's partially only, how do you say, because it works commercially, that they all made these, like every soul funk record has this like
1: smooth
0: song on the B side. And then I was like, maybe it's also just the artist that wanted to be cool, or that like they feel the urge to actually make a love song. And I felt, okay, potentially it's somewhere in between, right?
1: Like, yeah, or it's like, this is really horrible to say, but maybe like for the ladies.
0: Yeah, and I so think, it sells.
1: Yeah, I think that's like a soft side.
0: Different time.
1: Yeah.
0: All right. Upcoming, we have The Undisputed Truth. Definitely have a lot of things to say about them again, because I think it's my favorite disco band. I mean, they call it psychedelic soul, and I think it's closer to what it is. I will show the cover on the camera as well, because that's something we should do, actually, because we only brought crazy covers, of course, because from that era they were all insane. Anyway, I will do it from now on. Now it's The Undisputed Truth, and the track is called, what is it called? Where are you? Oh yeah, Lose. Let's go.

0: So we are now listening to Brass Construction. It's the third album, the one with the little work helmet onto it. And the whole, on the cover, the whole band is just sitting onto, like, below and onto the helmet, which is super nice. Should I turn your mic on, actually?
1: Hello.
0: There you go. Hello. Before that was The Undisputed Truth. I wrote on my notes the Motown's finest. Well, basically, they were managed by the same guy that managed the Temptations. And, maybe we come back about this afterwards, but basically, he was sort of accused to use the Temptations for his own fame, sort of. I don't know, like, he kind of appropriated their work and then backed up this formation, The Undisputed Truth, with a more psychedelic approach. Mm-hmm. And that's why now they call it like psychedelic soul, although I think they get it mostly because the backing band was very inspired by the Funkadelics. And I think you really hear it in the way they play, you know?
1: Yeah.
0: And I think that's what makes all their albums so special. But the interesting thing is that they didn't get famous back in the days when, like, I put like two exclamation mark onto my notes. I was like, why? Why is that? Like, it's so strange. But anyway, on the A side of this record, you have You Plus Me Equals Love.
1: Mm-hmm.
0: I mean, I don't know if it rings a bell, but it's like this 12-minute disco banger. It's, you have like this huge like Moog synth. So
1: yeah.
0: it's all
1: lecker.
0: Like greasy bass, like we were saying before. But yeah, Undisputed Truth, I would recommend checking all the albums. I have played quite a bunch of their tracks on the show already, I think. I have such a rant about them, whatever. Nothing specifically interesting to say about Brass Construction, though. I know they are kind of disco anthems, but it's just nice. Anyway.

0: Yeah, perfect. I think there are quite a few things to say about this one, actually, because so first of all, what I love about it is that you used to have a cafe, right?
1: Yes.
0: And some other people would play your records, so you have nice notes onto them. Do you want to tell us about them?
1: Oh yeah, yeah. I didn't even notice it myself, but you were pointing it out because they are so part of the. They became so part of the cover. I put little yellow sticky notes. Actually, it were the notes we put the order. We wrote the orders on, and I put them on all the covers with some tips. Like for this record, it has a yellow note saying anti-middag dip sol. And the next one has also like Finnish soul funk, and then it says like, don't play it when it's busy with a sad smiley because you can't really hear it because of our speaker installation. And it's really they become so part of the album cover. I don't even really notice it anymore.
0: how would it work? Like, would you have a person assigned to play the songs, or?
1: Yeah, and that.
0: Or were you in charge?
1: Well, sometimes, for me, I already did the curation, and the hardest part for me was finding an album in the first place that mm-hmm. was good from beginning to end. Mm-hmm. Because sometimes you have like really cool albums, and then side C is like a 15-minute experimental song, which is totally amazing, but not okay if you have like a baby shower with 15 pregnant ladies. So that's
0: wait, just a baby shower?
1: Yeah, we had afternoon tea, and then people would host a baby shower and do the afternoon tea, and then it's not really, yeah, I don't know, how do you say it, atmosphere enhancing if you have like crazy psychedelic funk going on. I mean, I could totally enjoy it.
0: I was just amazed and blown away by the word baby shower, but is it something you made up, or is it like literally a thing?
1: Yeah, it's literally.
0: Okay, I'm just ignorant. Yeah, that's also fun.
1: Yeah, that's okay. Yeah, yeah. It's knowing about the word baby shower, you're not missing out.
0: Okay,
1: trust me.
0: Okay, should we have a listen at this this Finnish or was
1: yeah.
0: it the Finnish?
1: Nicole Willis is actually she is or was married with Jimmy Tanner, and she moved to Finland, and then she made like this great album, soul album with a Finnish band, and there's actually a lot of great jazz and soul coming from Finland, I think. The next one is Joe Stans, and it's also a soul band with Timo Lassi, who's also a great jazz music player, yeah, it's really, I think it's really funny that they make such great music for like the cold country, and then still have like the soul burning
0: right.
1: inside to
0: of
1: make
0: course.
1: This. And Joe Stans is kind of like, yeah, I think it's a lovely record, but it's not on any streaming services, and I don't really understand why, because there are really lovely tracks on it that are totally playable. So
0: there's the snobbish part of me that is like, yes, that's right, the best you only find on the
1: yes,
0: records.
1: For them.
0: But also now I'm also a sucker for using streaming platforms for everything pretty much, so
1: yeah.
0: I mean makes a lot of sense. Anyway, let's have a look.
1: Joe Stans.

0: We are now listening to the South Soul Orchestra, which is nothing but the backing band of the whole of South Soul Records, the famous disco and soul record label. Yes. They're originally from Philadelphia, known as the MFSB. I didn't know about them before yesterday, looking for all the info about the tracks. MFSB stands for Mother, Father, Sister, Brother, from Philadelphia. And they're behind the track called Sound of Philadelphia, that is also known to be the Soul Train theme, which I think is pretty nice. And they backed bands like the OJs, Billy Paul, Wilson Pickett, and other people. And yeah, that's mainly it. There are 30 people in this orchestra, and yeah, I just love the crossover between music score and disco and funk, and as if like James Bond was James Bond but funk or something.
1: Yeah,
0: it's like
1: you could do like anything and have this as a background music, and it becomes like super epic.
0: Exactly, precisely. Anyway, after that we have Volta from Gal Costa. It's not really an anthem from MPB, music from Brazil, but she played alongside all the greats. And I'm playing this one also because, well, one of the tracks on this record, Ponto de Luz, was sampled by Catronada. It became such a banger. And also the cover was censored in Brazil when it came out, because it's just like her in bikini bottoms. It's like a bit too tight, so I guess they censored it for that. But the whole album is iconic, like it's a must have in your collection, I feel like. Anyway, I will show the cover afterwards, but yeah. Yeah, show us. Anyway, and the track is called Volta, the most beautiful of the album according to me. That is
1: a little bit of sunshine.
0: Yeah. Oh, I mean, yeah, I guess. Let's have a look.
2: Quantas

I don't start until

Ah.

0: heard that from a friend of mine. He said, don't love your job, your love. So
1: I love that. Crack, codeine, oxys, like, perks, spikes, PCP, LSD,
2: Helen Island.
3: I feel so lost. I feel so lost. I feel so lost.

the bands, I'm a king, king, king, king, king, king, king, king, king, king, king, king, king, king, king, king, king, king, king, king, king, king, king, king, king, king, king, king, king, king, king, king, king, king, king, king, king, king, king, king, king, king, king, king, king, king, king, king, king, king, king, king, king, king, king, king, king, king, king, king, king, king, king, king, king, king, king, king, king, king, king, king, king, king, king, king, king, king, king, king, king, king, king, king, king, king, king, king, king, king, king, king, king, king, king, king, king, king, king, king, king, king, king, king, king, king, king, king, king, king, king, king, king, king, king, king, king, king, king, king, king, king, king, king, king, king, king, king, king, king, king, king, king, king, king, king, king, king, king, king, king, king, king, king, king, king, king, king, king, king, king, king, king, king, king, king, king, king, king, king, king, king, king, king, king, king, king, king, king, king, king, king, king, king, king, king, king, king, king, king, king, king, king, king, king,

Mic check. Hello. Ba-ba-ba-bum. Yeah, you might have guessed it already. This is Joy in the Morning. I'm your host, Wes, for the next 2 hours here on Operator Radio. Yeah, bringing some Joy in the Morning to you. You just listened to the Gay Lads, Joy in the Morning. And for those who have been listening to the show, you might have recognized the tune, the sample, from my own jingle here. Super nice rock steady tune from Jamaica, and yeah, we're gonna stay in Jamaica for the next couple of tunes. Thought it would be nice to suit this summer sunny weather, some reggae stuff for you. Up next is the Abyssinians. Here we go.

Yes, some reggae sounds for you all this morning. We listened to the Abyssinians. After that it was Freddie McGregor. And we just listened to Dennis Brown. Some classic names within the reggae scene. And these tunes are all personal favorites of mine. And right now, the tune is spinning. It's called Ahu Say. And it's a tune by the drummer Sly Dunbar. Who unfortunately left us, I think it was earlier this year. Passed on. If you check out his discography together with his partner in crime, Robbie Shakespeare, the bass player, it's crazy, man. These guys played with everyone. And I'm not even only talking about the reggae scene. They played on a lot of disco stuff, Chris Jones stuff. Too much to name here.

And from some more breezy tunes, we go to a bit more heavy subject. Some more conscious reggae for you. This is Bunny Wailer with a track, Armageddon. Pay special attention to the lyrics. Some heavy stuff. Check it out.

timeless stuff from Bunny Wailer, and yeah, he was one of the three Wailers together with Peter Tosh and of course Bob Marley. They were in a group together when they started out, also worked together on the first few The Wailers albums. After that, Bob Marley went solo, but yeah, Bunny Wailer's solo stuff is also super dope to check out. And here he was backed by the Barrett Brothers, who were also the backing band of Bob Marley. And yeah, for the next tune, there's another link with the great Bob Marley. Up next is a guy called Winston Rodney. And yeah, he was, I think he was the one who shared his first songs with Bob Marley, and the other way around too, when they were young, like they would share each other's songs and show them to each other and encourage each other to record them and play them. And yeah, it's Winston Rodney, also known as Burning Spear, and this tune is called Black Disciples. More heavy stuff.

for those listening, there's a chat as well if you head to the website on your laptop or a computer. I'm not sure if you can join the chat via the phone actually. But yeah, the chat room is lively. Welcome, Adam. And hello, Anon4810. Tudret.

Yes, the unmistakable voice of Burning Spear. He's still alive and kicking, and I think he's actually coming to Rotterdam. I think it's the Reggae Roots Festival, I'm not too sure. It's going to be in Zuiderpark, early July, I think. I don't think I can make it, but for any reggae fans out there, check it out, man. He's still alive and kicking, and a legend, yeah. Up next is another classic name, Yabby Yu, very prolific producer who left us way too early but did a lot of amazing stuff. And on this tune as well, listen to the lyrics. The message is in the music, and the music is in the message.

for those just tuning in. You're listening to Joy in the Morning with me, your host, Wes. Live from 10 to 12. Starting out with some nice reggae music. I will play some other stuff later on as well. Don't worry. From Free Africa, we go to a black liberation struggle. Yes, the cool ruler. This is Gregory Isaacs. Check it out.

Yes, and like that, we made a transition from the reggae music to some nice jazz funk. That was Gene Harris, super dope piano player, keyboardist, whatever you want to call it. And the tune was called Always in My Mind, very nice. And yeah, it appears on a very nice record from the 70s, one of those Blue Note records. I don't know, like Blue Note, many people might know them for like the classic jazz stuff, but in the early and mid 70s they released lots of dope like jazz funk stuff. Jazz artists exploring the funky realms. Nice productions always, nice pressings, dope music. So yeah, we started out with some nice reggae music this morning, and now we return to our regular programming. Just kidding. Right now playing is Jan Akkerman with Cos Lux. For those who don't know, Jan Akkerman, he's still alive, man. Like a Dutch guitar player, musician, artist. I think he was once called, like, he was officially named the best guitarist of the world. I think like 1970, something like that, 71, something like that. Dope artist who did a lot of nice stuff. This is a record he did with Cos Lux. I think it's the singer. Although this is an instrumental track. But check out the album, man. Like, it's the album is called Eli, E-L-I. And it's like, you can find it for €2, €3, maybe €5. Really nice, dope stuff.

And up next are some finds from last week. I spent some days in the Dutch countryside, the Achterhoek. Super nice, quiet days. And yeah, of course did some digging too there. And I found some nice stuff. Check it out.

It's 11 o'clock, folks. We're halfway to show already. Welcome in the chat. Welcome, Yuri. Good morning to you. Welcome, Kathy. Hello, hello, hello. Nice to see you again. And yes, shout out to the Achterhoek. Right now you're listening to Michael Boothman and the tune Saying It With Music. And Trinidad-born guitarist and artist who did lots of great stuff. Like, I know some records of his are very expensive and hard to find. But this record, like, it's criminally underrated, man. Found this for 10 euros. And it's quite easy to get your hands on. Lovely jazz fusion stuff. With enough Caribbean and Trinidad influences.

0: Yes, sultry stuff. And yeah, we'll return to some Trinidad music later on, but right now it's time for Mini Ripperton. Another find from the Achterhoek.
1: What we're making is history.
0: Sweet stuff.

Yes, lovely stuff from Minnie Riperton. And this tune was written and arranged, and I think also produced by Stevie Wonder. And the funny thing is, this was like recorded in 1974. And Stevie Wonder, like, he was signed to the Motown label, and the Motown label wouldn't let him put his credits on the record, so you can't find his name on the record, like, but he is all over it. Like, also now he just, like, he played the keys on this tune and he wrote some stuff, wrote some of the songs, did some of the arrangements. Even his backing band is like the backing band that you just heard, Wonderlove. But his name wasn't allowed on the record, so he is credited as El Toro Negro, which is like the Black Bull in Spanish. Quite a interesting thing. And with this next tune, we conclude the finds from the Achterhoek. This one is a nice prog rock tune record from Frank van der Kloot. Dutch 70s stuff. Prog rock, but yet still funky. I really dig it. Check it out. It's a trip. Oh, and a slight warning. The lyrics might start out a bit bleak, but it turns nicer.

Yes, you're still listening to Joy in the Morning. Don't worry about that. I'm your host, Wes, and we just listened to Frank van der Kloot, a nice guitarist, Dutch guitarist from The Hague, I think. And this was quite a trip. This was Heaven is Across the Street, parts 1-4. And yeah, I don't know, like this kind of like funky prog rock stuff, I really got a weak spot for that. And that were the last four records were some finds I found in the Achterhoek. And up next are two also some recent finds, not from the Achterhoek, but from Utrecht. And this next tune is a nice summer jam from the man Theo Parrish. It's called Summertime Is Here. Cause, yeah man, summertime is here. Another nice trip. Sit back. Close your eyes and drift away.

Summertime is here. Lovely, lovely trip by Detroit's own Theo Parrish. Cop this one at Dig It. Big shout out to Bert. For anyone, for all the DJs out there who are into house music or into new wave post-punk stuff, Utrecht's Dig It record store, like the owner Bert, he attained a big collection of records, thousands of records from the former club, The Stalker, from Haarlem. And there's lots of great stuff he got in the bins there. So if you're around, if you're in Utrecht, check it out. Wednesday to Sunday. Lovely, dope stuff to be found there. Shout out, welcome in the chat, Casimir and Mish. Welcome. Utrecht is represented here. And up next is another Utrecht find. I found it at Vinyl 24 at the Oude Gracht. Some lovely Surinamese jam by Ginty. With Ronald Snyders also on the flute here. Some lovely early 80s stuff. The tune is called Mandi no Mude. Check it out.

are listening, I would like to make use of this opportunity to ask if there's anyone familiar with the Sranang Tongo language. The Creole language of Suriname. Because I got some Suriname music in my collection, but I would love to know what they sing about. There are some words I know, but So yeah, anyone familiar with the Sranang language, please send me a message if you would could help me out with translating stuff. Because Google Translate doesn't know shit.

Yes, that was Jinti. Yeah, man. And I'm waiting for the day till all the Creole languages will be, I don't know, will get their recognition. And people can delve more into the language, translating it, finding more, yeah, finding out more about it. Up next is Mendes y Mendes. Cabo Verde Senegal connection with a nice reggae infused groover, Waza.

Yes, sweet stuff from Trinidad. This is the Black Truth Rhythm Band with a song called Save the Musician. A nice tune from a new release on Soundway Records. It's from the compilation called Kaiso Power, focusing on music from Trinidad, released in the 70s. Lots of dope stuff to be found on there, so big tip, Kaiso Power via Soundway Records. Groovy stuff, conscious stuff, important social political music.

It's 4 minutes before 12, so yeah, it's time for the last tune. Just now you listened to Welcome Back to My Life from the Pump House Gang, a big favorite of mine, and I don't know, like it's really like this nice spring summer tune for me, nice boogie tune. Yeah, and I hope you enjoyed it. It was quite a lively selection of stuff. Many late finds, some favorites, some new releases. We started out with some reggae favorites of mine, just to get you into the summer mood. And yeah, I heard the weather is going to be bad. It's going to be lots of rain this week. So yeah, I hope this music gave you some sunshine. And just put it on whenever it comes online, and it will might take you back to warmer times. I hope you all gonna have a good week. I'll be back here with Joy in the Morning next month, first Monday of the month, like every month. But I'll be back on Operator a bit sooner than that. I'm gonna be back, I think it's this Thursday or Friday, we're heading to Istanbul.

just keep an eye on my socials or on Operator socials, and then you'll see it there. But yeah, gonna do another radio show all the way from Istanbul. So tune in then, and I hope to see you in the chat then. Until then, goodbye, and enjoy your Monday. Got one more sunny tune for you. It's Ramp with a Roy Ayers classic. Check it out.

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Ancient fable, what does it mean, ladies and gentlemen? The song goes on, you look at me, my eyes are on you. The curtain of our eyelids is raised. Where is the stage? Outside or within, ladies and gentlemen? Bitter and joyous are the events around us, but the world's armies do not determine our fate, ladies and gentlemen. We see each other, we tell our own tales. 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The music sounds. The flames are lit. Let the play begin. The curtain of my eyelids

0: day, sir. How are you? I hope you're fine and your family. This is Emerson speaking to you. Long time. How is everything? Mr. Kasimu is by my side. Listening to what I'm saying to you. Duval, everybody miss you, sir. I hope you miss us too again. How is ABA? Is she doing well? Oh, yes, sir. Before I forget, Duval, my English girl, please, if you have, if he got our photos, let me see. Please, I want to see the photos of my English girl. You promised to search for me. Mr. Kasim is here. I think he want to see something.
1: Hi, man. How you doing? Yeah. I just want to know how you doing, man. I'm doing something. I'm in WhatsApp. I'll get you back later.
0: Yeah, that's Mr. Gassimo. Duval. Mr. Duval. 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Thank you very much. I hope you reply me well. 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
1: Hold on, Mike, I'm about to go in.
0: Orange stones in my piece, I can crush sodas. 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Compton working capital in a Land Rover. 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NYC to Frisco.

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2: 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It's not important. 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And right now, I'm the blues in your left thigh. 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Who am I? I'll be whoever you say. But right now, I'm the sight-raped hunter, blindly pursuing you as my prey. And I just want to give you injections of sublime erection.

you to dance to my rhythm. 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It's you who I wanna step to my scene. Cause rather than deal with the fallacy of this dry ass reality, I'd rather dance and romance your sweet ass in a wet dream. Who am I? Well, they all call me brother to the night. And right now, I'm the blues in your left thigh. Trying to become the funk in your right. Is that alright?

0: Lee.
1: Welcome, welcome.
0: We are back.
1: Lonnie Joko, Why Do You Care? Episode
0: 13. I'm guessing.
1: It's over a year, so 13, 14 is pretty all right.
0: Yeah. Happy to be back in the sunshine. It's beautiful here. We were just chatting about it outside how, yeah, these kind of spots are really rare nowadays. It's like things are getting really pushed out of the city. And beer garden and operator times a new space, 160k.
1: Yeah, so if you in the next years just come here and experience it yourself, I think it's really cool. Like we also talked about like how nice it is if you just go out of the train station and walk like 5 minutes and have stuff like this. Especially if you come from a different city to have things accessible. Because I know myself, I see something that I want to go to. But then it's like, how do I get back? And then I'm like, should I go or should I?
0: Yeah, this
1: should
0: is
1: I stay home.
0: Also, why this like, is, yeah, why open ground is working so well is like it's like 2 seconds by feet from the main station.
1: Yeah,
0: makes things really easy and accessible.
1: And trains still run late.
0: Yeah,
1: which is great.
0: True,
1: which is pretty awesome.
0: Yeah, but yeah, we're back again with Wax Rotterdam, who are late, but. We'll see. That's okay, we can just talk a bit. Yeah, we'll talk
1: about
0: a bit.
1: About life, about how we feel. We just moved.
0: So how are you feeling? Oh, yeah.
1: Yeah. For those who cares, we just moved. Anyone out there with ad hoc, they know what's up. But yeah, it's kind of like, yeah, I don't want to over-exaggerate with new beginnings, but it's shit, but it's, oh, there he is.
0: There he
1: the
0: is.
1: The handsome guy.
0: The man.
1: Like new beginnings, but it's horrible, but it's also nice if you set everything up a bit. First record is playing.
0: Everything's
1: get
0: fresh.
1: A Coroni. Little beer. Ah, beautiful.
0: Yeah. In this weather, it feels really nice.
1: Yeah.
0: Anyways, we have our guests here. Andrew. I think Yopo is going to come. I'm not sure, though.
1: No. But there's the two guys behind Wax Rotterdam.
0: Behind Wax Rotterdam. A party at Kult. And a label now releasing their debut
1: EP,
0: a beautiful compilation with our local heroes, people just funking around. And we just put it on Wax. And
1: exactly.
0: He's going to tell
1: That's
0: us more.
1: That's what it's about. That's about how a record label should be called.
0: Exactly.
1: Wax.
0: Wax. That's all you need.
1: Wax it up. Buy your Wax.
0: Yeah. We have the big
1: man
0: here. What up?
1: Champion.
2: My man.
3: How are you?
2: Good. How are you?
3: Nice to see you.
2: You too, man.
3: Oh. Yo, what's up?
2: Oh, good, man.
3: Were you stressing?
2: Woo! I mean, it's a long day, G. I got
3: no
2: it!
3: Fucking way.
2: It's a long
0: Shout out D-Monk.
3: Oh, sick.
0: D-Monk for the new EP.
3: Man, that one's crazy.
0: Yeah, crazy. Crazy. Anyways, come in.
2: Yeah,
1: yes, please.
0: Is it just you today?
2: Oh, yeah, he's Yopo's off sick.
1: Ah, that's shit. Okay.
2: Second time in a few weeks.
1: Damn. Man. Catching the summer flu.
4: Catching it twice. Oh,
0: it's
4: shit.
0: It's getting serious.
5: I'm on the mic. Yes.
1: Can spit a bit.
0: Yeah. How have you been?
5: Good. Good. Yeah. Busy, but good.
0: Nice.
5: Hopping from one place to another. Yeah, work here.
0: Here.
5: Preparing the live set tonight, afterwards.
0: Yeah. Nice.
1: Oh, crazy. Yeah, we saw you today on the bike.
0: Yeah.
5: I'm everywhere.
0: Yeah, so tell us about you. Who are you? We know, but for the people, what you do, who you are.
1: You're jumping straight in.
5: A lot of people know me as Andrew. I'm also known as the Fluid Druid. Some people know me as André Gressi. They knew me as the Iron Drew. All kinds of aliases, but... Most recently, mostly the Fluid Druid.
0: Nice. And who is the Fluid Druid?
5: One hell of a sick DJ. Yeah, I'm kidding.
1: Come on. You got to do a little promo for yourself. I can confirm.
5: What can I say about it? You're throwing me right
1: maybe
5: in the middle a little bit.
1: Yeah, yeah. Maybe we can also chill a bit. Maybe we can also like, how did it, because you have a lot of aliases, as we know now, maybe how did it all start for you? Like this journey into this field, I'd say.
5: Since a young age, I've been busy with music, but what really catapulted it was the b-boying, the breakdancing. That opened up so many new worlds and so many new genres and types of music that's connected with all kinds of dances, and not just b-boying, but house dancing, jazz dancing.
1: Yeah.
0: And then how did you like get into this world? Was it friends? Was it your neighbor or your mom got you into it? How did it all start that you were like, this is dope, I want to try it?
5: Mostly the b-boy DJs. Mostly the b-boy DJs, and then you start buying the breaks and the funk stuff, and you do some b-boy jams and that kind of stuff. But really fast I was like, I don't want to buy two copies of everything, you know. It's like it's too costly.
0: Yeah, it's crazy.
5: I just want to buy one copy. It was tracks that are dope all through the track, kind of, and not just the breaks. And I still buy the breaks, but
0: yeah, man, they get pricey.
5: All the records get pricey. Yeah.
1: Yeah.
0: And then, were you the first one in your family that kind of really got into music or collecting records, or was there something that was kind of given down, this passion for tunes and romance for vinyl?
5: Yeah, my parents are still of the age that they bought records, so of course they had records. But it's it was more the rocky poppy jazzy kind of stuff. My dad was more of the rock pop kind of stuff, and my mom was more of the maybe the Gino Vanelli tip or that kind of stuff. Yeah, yeah.
0: Nice.
1: And how was it here? Like, just the scene itself? Because I can imagine sometimes we had some people on and they said they got a lot through like MTV. Or was it like really surrounding you once you got into b-boying and stuff?
5: When I was younger, it was even before the b-boying, I was quite kind of late in the b-boy. Even before that, like, I already got sick of the Dutch charts when you were younger. Yeah. The Dutch charts. So you already got, I was raised, my mom's Scottish, so then you start checking the UK charts. Well, what's in the UK charts? Yeah, and then you get interested in, you have the magazines that have all the charts of all the countries. Like, what's in the French charts? And what's in the German charts? And what's in the US charts? And you open up so many kind of worlds, you know. It's like, especially in those days, like all the countries had totally different charts compared to these days. Yeah, like,
0: these days it's crazy.
5: It's
1: when
5: all
1: you're,
5: the
1: when
5: same.
1: You're, when you're in the charts mostly. In one country, you're in every chart somehow.
0: Yeah.
5: If you're English speaking, speaking or Spanish speaking, kind of
1: like from the Western
5: music
1: perspective. Let's put it this way.
0: My mom was just at Bad Bunny last week.
5: That's what he's everywhere. Yeah, yeah,
0: he's
5: yeah.
0: Fucking everywhere.
5: But he's dope, to be honest.
0: Yeah, he's kind of cool. Yeah, I like him. But but it's crazy how I feel like nowadays this whole sense of exploration is handed over to just algorithm or like trends, and that just goes worldwide in every sense. And then when did you kind of start exploring for yourself, like not like digging or going for the breaks? Kind of how did that start for you? Was it just yourself, or did you have a friend group who you did it together with?
5: And mostly myself. Like, there was one DJ in The Hague. He's the guy from who's behind the H3C, the hip hop center in The Hague, Mr. Sweet, and he mostly inspired me, especially on the digging perspective and the cheap digging perspective. So the thrift shops, the kringloops, the markets.
1: That's
5: kind of
1: why they're
5: stuff.
1: All empty, because you were there.
5: I do my best. I do my best. So he inspired me a lot in that sense.
0: Yeah.
5: So I went with him a few times too, and he start learning more and more and more. Like, it starts off really hard, especially if you do it like that straight away. Could have gone to, been to the Demon Fuzzes of the world, and I went to the Rush Hours and the Wax Wells and that kind of stuff. Yeah. But the most fun for me, not paying anything, was a lot of dope stuff, that's for sure. Yeah.
1: But that's grinding, like getting stuff there, man. I sometimes go to Kringloops, can't find anything, like literally. Like, maybe you can find something to sample, I think that's like mainly the thing, but like a whole good track, that's crazy.
5: It's hard. It's really hard. especially back then you didn't have a phone as a reference. Like, these days.
1: So you just bought it for the cover, or like?
5: You bought it for the cover. What kind of instrument?
1: Yeah.
5: what are they called? Is there a Gonzalez there, or you know, a Gomez, or you know, or anything like that? So I bought a lot of shitty records back in those days. Yeah. But it was it's a fun process, kind of. Yeah, so you buy the record and you.
1: It's also
5: you
1: exciting.
5: Build up anticipation for yourself. Oh, what's this gonna be like? And then,
0: and do you still have that behavior when digging? Like, you don't use your phone, or you don't listen back, and you just take it? Or
5: I use my phone a lot these days. Yeah, I can't be bothered. Even the smallest euros you spend, they add up. So
1: true.
5: See, I can't
1: and also, like the record itself, is maybe small, but if you buy a lot, then you have all this shit on your hand, and you're like, what the fuck?
5: Yeah, I try to get rid of those records as soon as possible. Even if I have to give them away or put them on the streets, it's like,
0: yeah,
5: I don't want them clogging up my collection, because you forget about what's on it anyway. It's like, oh, maybe it's good. You have the same, the same story again. Now these days,
1: yeah,
5: I use my phone for everything. So just to listen to the snippets, and if there's no snippets, then I would get back to that part of excitement. If there's no YouTube snippets, like. Oh, yeah, what could this be? Nobody put it online, probably because it's shitty, but
1: maybe not.
5: Yeah,
0: who knows?
5: And I found a lot of dope stuff this way. Yeah,
0: yeah,
1: sweet.
0: I was also in my old work. We bought, we just took the whole collection from a Kringloop that was closing down, and there was like a Turkish funk shit for like 600 euros, and it sold the next day, like immediately. And it was
1: That's
0: just, and also all the Sesame Street.
5: And you don't
0: crazy.
5: Even want to know how long that been in the Kringloop for.
0: Exactly.
5: Maybe
1: probably
5: it's been there for weeks.
1: Opened.
5: Since they opened, maybe, and nobody even looked at it.
0: Yeah, it was like a shitty cover. You don't think of anything when you see it.
5: If it's Turkish, I take it with me. if it's Suriname, from Suriname, I loved like the countries that's in our diaspora, kind of, that have a big community in the Netherlands, like Indonesia, Suriname, Turkish. You don't find any Turkish stuff, to be honest. Mm-hmm. Not a lot of Indonesian stuff either. But whenever I see that, I take it blind.
0: Yeah. And then what is like the pleasure you get? Because we know you DJ on the Flute Road lately. But then what is your motivation in digging? Is it just like, oh, this is nice for the dance floor, maybe for producing, we can talk about that later. And or like, what, you know, what do you go for when you go digging? Is it really just nice tunes, whatever?
5: Just nice tunes.
0: Yeah.
5: And a nice tune is always, if it's a nice tune, it's always good for sampling. So
1: if it does something to you.
5: If it does something to you, it's always good for sampling. Uh-huh. And in other ways, it's only like snippets that are useful. I don't really go for snippets anymore. It doesn't matter. It could be soulful, groovy. I play any kind of stuff on any kind of place, you know.
0: Yeah.
1: And how many aliases or how many names did you have before Fluid Druid?
5: André Gressy and Iron Drew mostly. I do some disco Drew stuff just for the fun of it, if I want to mix it up. But that's about it. Yeah.
1: And why the name?
0: Is it from the cover that I sent you?
5: No, it's not from the cover.
0: Really?
5: No. It came. I saw that afterwards.
0: That's so
5: crazy. Yeah.
0: I found a cover. Like, it's like a rock.
5: Prog rock kind
0: prog
5: of
0: rock
5: thing,
0: psychedelic.
5: I think. Yeah.
0: And it's like Fluid Druid.
1: That's crazy.
0: It's the name of the record.
5: Yeah.
1: Maybe they stole it from you or the other way. I don't know.
5: No, I think this one is from the 70s. Yeah. So they couldn't have stolen it from me. No, I'm not that old. No.
0: Crazy.
5: But you Google your name, so that's how I find out about this record. It's like, oh, what's this?
1: Crazy.
0: And then you spend a lot of time at the Hip Hop House in The Hague, and then we know that you also represent Clone Records. Not represent, but you work there.
5: I work at Clone.
0: A lot of time there. Tell us about kind of your transition into that and mixing those worlds professionally.
5: The breaking was I was just always there, just practicing day and night, kind of. That was my thing, and that opened me up to a lot of stuff. But before I worked at Clone, I was doing the programming at Pip Den Haag.
0: All right.
5: Used to do the programming there for a few years.
1: When was that roughly? Just I'm curious.
5: Ooh, I think that was started 2004 somewhere. I think I was the first full-time-ish kind of programmer there. Before that was like mostly Stefan and David doing themselves, and you had Volker doing some who's doing more video stuff now, who did some programming there as well. But started off doing more of the Horeca stuff, so doing the nights and doing some PR and communications in combination with the programming. And then it went more to programming,
1: because
5: Pip was doing more more own events, more external events, more rentals, that kind of stuff. So that was I did that at the same time as I started at Clone, actually. So I did 2 days at Clone and did 3 days at Pip.
0: Okay.
5: Yeah.
0: Intense.
5: Yeah, it's yeah.
1: And you're still at Clone.
5: I'm still at Clone, yeah, nice. yeah.
0: Nice. So it's been also like 20 years at Clone? Or 15?
5: 12 years or something. 12 years. Well, maybe, okay, nice. So it was later. Maybe I started later then at Pip and at Clone. It was...
0: But Pip, I think a lot of people know Pip who are listening, but... Yeah, tell us maybe also about the upcoming of Pip. How was The Hague before Pip existed, and kind of how did it step with the foot into the city, you being there since the very start?
5: Before there was Pip, for the people who like more the, if you want to call it, alternative music in some way or another, it's like there was only Paard van Trooije.
0: Well,
5: mostly you had the beach bars. They did more of the electronic music, but that was just a summer thing. Like, so you had some really dope stuff at the beach parties. You had Moody Man, who was at Woosa, I think, years ago.
1: Have you been there, or did you?
5: I wasn't there. I wasn't there, unfortunately.
0: Crazy. Moody Man in The Hague.
5: Yeah, behind the curtain, of course. Yeah. You know how Moody Man does
1: some
5: it.
1: Beautiful lady.
5: And you had the... It was like big parties with Dixon and Ame, that kind of stuff. It was also at Woosa, and it was mostly Paard van Trooije, but the club scene was different, kind of.
1: In what way? Different? Or is it hard to describe?
5: There was another sound ruling, kind of. So you had like the more popular club stuff. Like the, it was called Loss, and... just another kind of crowd that went there, and another kind of music, and it was way worse than these days. That was pure drinking and drinking and drinking. That was what clubs were like in those days. That's what it was, Thankfully, it's shifting a little bit more towards the dance floor and people that are coming for some certain artists and certain kind of... That's grown a lot since those days.
0: Okay.
5: Yeah. Some people I can remember, like which was still good, was DJ Roog. He did more of the Latin housey kind of stuff. That was like the best they had to offer, kind of, in those days.
0: I also heard, I don't know if you have anything to say about it, that The Hague had a nice like drum and bass phase. I don't know if that's true, but I had a talk with someone at some party, and he was saying that there was a spot for drum and bass.
5: Drum and bass was big, but I was never a drum and bass kind of person. I was, it was never me, kind of. And all of the stuff, you know, the West Coast sound of Holland, that's before my time. Don't even know, because it was just a little too late for the Blauwe Aanslag parties. That was like the squatter parties, where a lot of the like the Intergalactic FM kind of parties were held at, and then you had DJ Overdose and DJ Technician. They threw
1: the
5: a lot
1: names
5: of parties.
1: Are criminal. I love
5: you, know, you guys know DJ Overdose, right? Yeah, he's more
1: name,
5: in the electro kind of sound, also from the West Coast, of what they call West Coast sound of Holland, kind of. And even the same before my time was the bubbling stuff.
0: Yeah.
5: That started in The Hague. But that's just a few years before I started really going to the clubs, kind of.
0: Yeah, true, bubbling.
5: So I can't really talk a lot on that subject. But that's where it started, The Hague, bubbling. DJ Moortje and MC Pester.
0: It's also coming back. Like in Rotterdam, bubbling is, I mean, it has always been present, but it's huge now.
5: Yeah, and also in a lot of other types of music, the rhythms, the bubbling rhythms, kind of in Kuduro kind of stuff, and all that kind of music, you know, it's like.
1: But did the stuff also like, because you maybe been through like some phases, did it also change like how you listen to music or see music, or were you always like rooted in, this is what I really like, and you stuck to it, or did it like change for you as well?
5: I think I was quite stubborn and I knew what I liked. There's always stuff that got added to the repertoire, kind of like new stuff that was new for me, mm-hmm. that I never heard. It's like, oh, this is also nice, and you add it, but stuff I like 25 years, 30 years ago, kind of still like it. Mm-hmm. Yeah.
1: That's nice.
0: Still worth going.
5: I think if I open my iPod from those days, it's going to be comparable, kind of. Just the new stuff I experienced and new stuff I found out about that that's been added to the repertoire, kind of.
1: Yeah. Go ahead.
0: Sir.
5: Any of you.
0: Has there been...
1: I have a question.
0: Something has there been something that lately kind of opened up your mind where you're like, actually, can I fuck with this? Or something that is fresh or modern that you explored newly lately?
5: Not so much, but I still fuck with the trappy kind of stuff and all that kind of 808 hip-hop because it's close to home as well. And it's like, maybe I don't understand what they're talking about always, but I'm not a lyrics kind of person. So it's like the music is first and foremost.
1: And then you hear, it's actually crazy. Sometimes you listen to like a record and you just hear the voice. Sounds awesome. Don't know what they're saying, but you feel something. This is great.
5: It's important. Like for me, the voice is an extra instrument. It's like what they're talking about, but
0: how it's
5: combined with all the other instruments. Yeah. Just like when you look at a dancer, it's also an extra instrument for me. It's like, okay, well, is it an addition or is it in the flow of the songs? It's like...
1: Yeah. Yeah, true. And you said like you've been at Pip and at Clone. And then you stopped at Pip?
5: Stopped at Pip. That was just before Corona.
1: Oh, then it's also been a while. Very long time.
5: It's quite a while, actually. Yeah. It was getting a little bit predictable, kind of, the whole game booking. It was... Mm-hmm. You have to book this kind of stuff because this works. It's like...
1: Yeah. And how did you do the balance then? Did you try like, okay, I need to book these so I can book my own? In quotation mark thing, or
5: You try that as much as possible, but just takes the fun kind of out the whole game. Yeah. It's like you want to put your own stamp on something, and then it's like you have to book this, and you have to book that, and you have to book these people because they will take 400 people for sure, and these will make sure you have 600 people and it's sold out. It's like, but in actuality, you want to build.
1: Yeah.
5: You want to build in a kind of trust.
1: Mm-hmm. Yeah. Also, what you want is it? Yeah. Is it that maybe also why you started Wax Rotterdam?
5: Definitely. Yeah. But to be honest, I stopped at the right moment.
1: Yeah.
5: Because the music was switching to an even more of a thing that was too far away from what I understood. Yeah. So it's like, what's most popular in the clubs now? I don't really. I don't fuck with it. But it's a person. It's a personal thing.
0: And then at some point, because also, I think working within music for people like us, we're not in for the cash. You're in to program something nice and to deliver something. And if that turns into something like this, it only makes sense.
1: And if it's not your wave, you know, if it would be exactly what you want, That's great, but
5: that's it. But I don't understand it, so it's
1: like
5: I don't get enjoyment out of it. It's like,
0: That's really something that is like a struggle, I think, with a lot of clubs is that they're curating after like every session, every like booking or every weekend is a struggle. They're like, oh, we're gonna sell tickets, so you need to instead of going the other way and just wanting people to trust you as a location and just be like, I don't know who's playing. I don't care who's playing. It's gonna be a nice time, anyways. But because I think clubs are trying that. But what do you think is the struggle in curating such a relationship to your visitors?
5: Yeah, it takes time and having trust. Like Pip was good at this because Pip had a lot of strong concepts.
0: Yeah.
5: So.
1: Meaning, what do you mean with concepts?
5: Like they have the Halloween party.
0: Yeah.
5: And it's like people come for the Halloween party. It's like they're a little bit more free to book. Like, in your own sense, but that's a bigger party. So you have the five rooms, and you have like, okay, this room it can be a little bit more commercial, more the hit kind of stuff, and I can I can go deep in this room. So then you could do your thing in that room.
0: Yeah.
5: So that's fun, and I have like the boxing thing as well, and I have a lot of big parties that have concepts.
1: Yeah.
5: Where it's the where the concept carries the party.
1: But you need an event for it.
0: Yeah, you need a crazy production.
5: It's a crazy production.
0: Just a room with fucking speakers.
5: But it makes it fun because you can also book a lot of DJs you trust, locals, that you know play good stuff, but never get the chance.
1: Mm. Also true.
5: And they can still carry a party and build a party, and they can show it in these kind of situations.
0: Yeah. But it's so interesting how it feels almost like you really need to actively try to teach and sneak people into this setting, because I believe a lot of people would appreciate this kind of sound and the relationship to the sound, but you really need to sneak them in and kind of get into their head.
5: You need to sneak them in, and you can't do it weekly also, so it's like...
0: Yeah.
1: I think that's also a thing which is tough for a club, because... If you're a club, a venue, you like the owner, like, fuck, I need to make money, I need to pay this, that, the other. And then you put like pressure on the person below, like the booker, for example. Like, yeah, I need to, I don't know how it is, but that's how I imagine it, because you need to bring the money in.
5: They didn't make me feel like that. That's good.
1: No,
5: They didn't make me feel like that.
1: Maybe then I have the wrong view.
5: But there is.
1: Yeah.
5: You put the pressure on yourself as well, because it's like, I'm the booker.
0: Yeah.
5: Why didn't they come?
1: Yeah.
5: Was it the bookings? Yeah. Was it the promo?
1: And often it's so random as well. Like sometimes you can't know. The weather is maybe bad, or people are on vacation, or I don't know. Like sometimes it's super random, I feel like.
5: Is there another party on in another city?
0: Yeah.
5: What time of the month is it? Do people have money? Don't people have money?
0: Also, like,
5: is this person going? Is that person going? Is this friend group growing? I think that's an even more of an underrated thing. Mm-hmm. And that's why a lot of DJs nowadays get booked.
1: Yeah.
5: On who they are.
0: As a spectacle.
5: A spectacle I wouldn't say, but they just have a lot of friends. They're popular.
0: All right.
5: So they can bring 20 people for sure. I'm not that DJ, I come alone. I just come on my own. It's not maybe I send a few people and then I'm DJing and I share it online, but that's it. It's like
0: But that's exactly it. We need this kind of trust back, and do parties, just maybe there's no announcement and you just go and it's really hard also with, I think, the expectation of people nowadays on the dance floor. There's a certain weird standard that appeared as a DJ, you know, some things you need to do, but it's also this crazy people pleasing relationship that is in club culture right now, that is
1: or at least that's how we see it. We don't know how it
0: was
1: before.
0: There is people pleasing,
1: like, but maybe it's been worse before.
5: Yeah, I'm not sure if it's always people pleasing. In some ways I think it's like as if the DJs control the trends, kind of like the trance kind of trend that came in. It's like, okay, oh, we're all gonna play it. It's like everybody follows each other. All the DJs follow each other and playing that. It's like,
1: yeah.
5: Okay, but you weren't playing that 2 years ago. Why are you playing this now? Do you want to be relevant, or do you really like this? Or
0: that's exactly it. Yeah, I had a talk with. And I don't mean to name drop, but it just comes out of value because he is of such high standard. But Marcellus was talking about exactly this. He was like, he wanted to start a podcast and ask like Peggy Goo, whatever, all these kind of huge brand DJs, like, do you actually like what you're doing? And he was like really curious about this kind of stuff because he didn't know either. I mean, he's super, like, he plays whatever he wants to. And but I think there is a big, that's when it, I think, mixes so much with branding and marketing, and everyone is so scared of falling out of the algorithm and bullshit like that, that they just do what works instead of what they like and love.
5: It feels weird for me also. It's like, okay, you become big within a certain kind of sound. Mm-hmm. So whatever you do, your disco stuff. and then you gradually go to a 500 capacity or a 1,000 capacity or 2,500 capacity, but people wanted you to grow. Why change your sound when you're going to a bigger capacity?
0: Yeah.
5: Because you grew with the sound.
1: Yeah.
5: Why should you adapt to the bigger stage?
1: Yeah, I think about this a lot because a lot of, I don't know, you have very interesting conversations as well, because some people also say, I kind of agree, kind of don't, like, okay, this is like a big room track, or like, okay, if it's like too huge, you can't play like a PPU track. I would love to try it. I never played in front of that many people. But then it's also like, I'm in between, like, I get why people say, okay, like, this is perfect for this. But on the other hand, it's also like, yeah, why don't just try it in a way? Because like, then you see like people, just come back to Moodyman, the reference, he plays also in front of huge crowds. He just plays whatever, like, as well. But he's like, yeah, I don't know. It's interesting.
5: Yeah, but like you became popular with a certain sound. So why? Yeah. It's my favorite in Rotterdam. You become popular with a certain sound, so the people get to know you for a certain sound, and then you adapt because you're playing on a bigger stage. It feels weird to me, kind of. Yeah. I don't understand the phenomena.
0: I think that's a bit it. Like, I also heard it from friends and people that they kind of started getting, they were like, oh shit, it's like, I can live off this, maybe. And then they kind of hold on to the things they know are gonna work for sure. Like, oh, I'm gonna have a 16 bar drum roll, so everybody knows that we're gonna get down now.
1: Or like, I don't play this track because maybe I fuck it up.
0: Yeah. And then they just adapt to succeeding and staying in the music lane, because it is also a like super fast pacing industry nowadays. Like, there's trends and they live for 2 months and then you're in the next sauce, and
5: to each their own.
0: I mean, I think, and it proves that as soon as money comes into the mix of arts, it gets fucky every time. There's never been cash in arts and you're like, nice job.
1: And I think it's also the thing is also a bit like, then if you like get money with the stuff you love and you really care about, I think you also shouldn't feel bad. I don't know, like, sometimes we don't make money, but then it's like,
5: I haven't been making money for a lot of years.
1: Then it's like, okay, we have this event, and then like, they give you like a booking fee, and we're like, okay, in this money we can maybe, I don't know, we can get like this in the corner for like 400 euros, and it's like, we work on this for like 1.5 or 2 months to all the promo, everything, and then we pay like 50 euros on top because we got like everything.
5: You have a dream,
1: then,
5: yeah,
1: and then it's like, it's also not a, I don't know, like, sometimes I feel like it's also not bad if you take like a bit, you know, that you can do those nice things, and because you can only do it so long if you always spend money on it, like long term. So I think if people are getting bigger with the sound and stick to it, it's also not a bad thing. I think I don't like the whole commercialism thing, and if it's like in a certain boundary, I think it's fine, but some stuff I just don't agree with.
5: I think in the end it could give you a longer career if you stick to a certain sound and go for it all out, you know. It's,
0: I think, yeah, it gives you a longer career for sure. Maybe not as much, like,
1: and more
0: you can't maybe charge 150k per gig, but you live longer.
5: Like, look at Egyptian Lover. To say a certain sound, like, how long has he been playing? Yeah. And he's technically one of the best DJs you can imagine.
1: Yeah.
0: He's crazy.
1: I think that's why, at least for me, I like these people so much, because you like, oh yeah, he does what he wants.
0: Yeah.
1: Oh, if I go to see Theo Parrish, he plays what he wants. Or like the, if you name like the bigger DJs, at least on that scale. So I think that's what also makes it, at least for me, exciting then to go.
5: But you're only going to go to these DJs anyway, so it doesn't matter.
1: True. I'm my little bubble.
5: But that's good. Stay in your bubble. That's the best place to be, man.
1: I'm comfortable.
5: Yeah. Safe.
0: Yeah. Well, we were speaking about not making a lot of money. Maybe we want to talk about your new project.
5: About not making a lot of money. Yeah, we just started, me and Jopo, who couldn't be here. He was a little bit ill today and yesterday, so he couldn't be here. So he let me do all the talking, of course, as per usual. But I don't mind it.
1: That's cool.
5: We started a label, Wax Rotterdam. First release coming up by a split EP by Delta Plan and APK Boys. Little bit of house, little bit of electro. Yeah, some funky elements thrown in and nice, really nice analog instruments. And it's, I'm proud of it and I enjoyed it. So,
0: And before of this, Wax Rotterdam was a party, right? It was a gathering for electro, more electro-oriented sound than house.
5: Yeah, more the groovy aspect of the sound. So disco, house, and electro. More on a 80s and 80s inspired tinge, kind of. If I could, if it's it's the best way to describe it, kind of.
0: And what?
1: Damn. And what made you like start the label, and also why do you have like, for example, the APK Boys on it? Like, how did that whole idea start? To maybe reach out, or was it like a natural thing?
5: Yeah, to start the label, it comes back a little bit to the why I ended in the programming and the shift that happened in music. And it's like, okay, we want to release some stuff that we like.
0: Yeah.
5: And this, and don't get me wrong, there's enough good stuff coming out. There's still some a lot of groovy, funky stuff, either on vinyl or digitally coming out. So we're not short of records, but we wanted to add to the mix, kind of.
0: Mm-hmm. I mean, that's how it stays alive. Even if you're one, everyone is one, and we all need to continue to feed the funk machine.
5: That's what it is. The groove machine. Yeah, definitely. Yeah. And the Delta Plan track, which we can't say who is behind it because of
0: NDA.
5: Copyright kind of stuff, you know. It's like
1: it's that kind of thing.
5: Yeah, it's the sexual seduction version, electrified version. So but that was for a long time a digital only track that was free as a download, kind of. So that's how the idea kind of started. So, and it was just the one track, and APK Boys, APK Boys in Dutch, to get APK.
1: Get it APK, right.
5: APK, MOT Boys in English, if you want to say it like
0: MOT
5: that.
0: MOT Boys.
5: Yeah. It's, they're friends of mine, and I'm adding myself to the mix as well, and doing the live set this Friday. Just a little plug in between.
0: Yeah.
5: But they had some. They had a lot of tracks that could be added to the mix, and we chose two of those. Three, actually, one as a digital only.
0: Yeah.
5: And two on the vinyl.
0: And how did
5: to complete it?
0: And so you being part of the whole mix, was it just? I mean, it sounds like the stories from Izzy, because I remember like 2 years ago already, Izzy was just like laughing and joking about him mixing with Offer, and he doesn't know how to play instruments, and he's just there pressing buttons, and that's kind of how we introduced APK Boys to us. Like, it really feels to me like you guys are just fucking around, and then at some point there's some dope shit on there. Or how did everything start for you?
5: That's the magic of analog machines, especially drum computers, is when it's midied, you know, you can fuck around a little bit. But to be honest, like, the main source is Offer. And he's like,
1: he's a crack, in a positive way.
5: He's a what? In a positive way?
1: A crack. Like, don't you know, like, some people are like computer cracks, like very good.
5: Oh, yeah. He's like that. Yeah. And I've seen him, like, when they started the Voertuig stuff.
0: Oh, yeah.
5: Before that.
1: Yeah, true.
5: It's also Izzy a little bit, and Johnny and Tymon and Laurens and Offer and... that's where he made a lot of hours as well, and they had some dope stuff in the Womb Studio at Sweatshop.
0: Man, and that studio was insane.
5: It's an insane studio, and Tymon is so crazy with the stuff, you know. It's like the mixing.
0: I remember going in there, and I think it was at a party. I was a bit drunk, and I was like, "What's here?" Like, Bart wanted to show me, and I was like, "Okay," and then I saw the studio, and I was blown away.
1: It's also, that's just there. It's just there.
0: Yeah.
4: It's there. Yeah,
0: it's
4: yeah, yeah.
0: It's such a beautiful studio.
4: It's a beautiful studio.
0: So much nice stuff has come out of that place.
4: There's so much warmth in the music. Yeah.
0: Yeah, it's crazy. But yeah, sorry, go on.
4: Yeah, and I've seen Offer grow a lot. And then it was like a little side thing. Apica Boys with Izzy.
0: Yeah.
4: They're making things. And the tracks that are on the release have nothing to do with those. This is what they're making. And it was just dope. Yeah, yeah, yeah. Nice. Just love the I love the stuff that they're doing. And there's some more stuff coming up as well.
0: And that's the feeling also that I kind of got. It really just kind of... Also, the way they share their stuff and the way things are done, it really feels like they're just funking around because they want to funk around. And then they release it because they want to set it out to the world. But you have it a lot, you know, with people starting to produce, especially as DJs, because they have to produce. And then they get like ghost producers. And there's a lot of stories that we heard from labels that do this kind of stuff. So
1: which is actually crazy.
0: Which is insane.
1: I didn't believe it at first.
0: Yeah.
1: I was like,
0: but
4: unfortunately it happens.
1: Man, I'm like, what the fuck are you doing, man? Like,
0: yeah, but
4: it's also
1: because you don't need, like, you genuinely don't need to produce. You can be a great DJ. There's so much nice music. You don't need to do it.
4: There's a lot of ways to get out there for sure.
1: Yeah, I mean, you don't need to produce it, and if it's not your own, then slam something on. Yeah. Anyway,
0: but here you really get the feeling, and that's why we were also excited to book them and to kind of have them over, is because it feels like they're just doing it for the funk of it. And when I had a call with Offer, he was like, yeah, we'll figure out the fee later. It really doesn't matter. And this is exactly what I love.
4: But they are doing it for the fun of it. Exactly. Yeah, that's what it is. Yeah. Like, exactly. I released, I did a little label for Pip as well.
0: Mm-hmm. Yeah.
4: So like the first 7-inch of Unit 9, like I released that on Pip for Bart and the Boys, and now Bart has taken over the Pip Records kind of stuff. And before that, we had a Cobra Club records also on the Pip, and we had some. We also did a lot of locals. So we did the smaller local artist, and they were like remixes by more established local artists. So Legowelt did a remix. Yeah. I think Betonkus did a remix. Dejan did a remix. And there was another one. Can't think of it now. And we did a release of Voertuig. So we did the first 12-inch of Voertuig. I did the first 12-inch of Voertuig like that. And it's also like, oh, okay, yeah. Cool.
0: Yeah, that's
4: You do you. We trust you.
0: Nice.
4: And that's how they all go with the music. Kind of, it's like they just have fun making it.
0: Exactly.
4: And if somebody comes by and picks it up, you know.
1: Yeah,
0: that's cool.
4: That's even better.
0: Yeah.
4: And then Offer has it like on his little trophy shelf of records he has or cassettes he's released, and it's like that's all he wants. It's like, yeah. If it gives him gigs, okay. If it doesn't give him gigs, okay. It's what it is, yeah.
0: Yeah, and that's the exact opposite of what we talked about before. It's like people being scared of falling out of the machine. He's just doing his shit, and that's his art, and that's what it should be. And it should breathe when it needs to breathe and not when it shouldn't.
4: Yeah, and I think it's the same for me. I will always keep digging for music. If I have gigs or if I happen to have gigs, it's like I'll keep digging.
0: Yeah.
4: Keep trying to discover new music, because there's nothing better than being on your own, on your headphones, or in your room with your record and hearing that tune for the first time. And I want to hear it again.
0: Yeah.
4: I want to hear it again. It's there's no better feeling than that.
0: Yeah.
1: Yeah, that's very true. Or if you discover like a new thing which you like maybe never heard before, or like something, that's crazy.
0: When we like, at least for me,
1: that's crazy.
0: When I discovered like the underground of Detroit, like all the kind of, I mean, Norm Telly is not small, but kind of like the Norm Telly shit, get really deep into like early Kyle Hall, all this kind of stuff, that bubble is the most beautiful bubble right now for me. But this is just so exciting, and it's infinite. like you said, like
4: it is infinite.
1: Yeah, and then you find one person and you find the next one.
0: And there's another Apica boys in India somewhere doing the same shit. Or different, of course.
4: A little bit different. Hopefully.
0: Yeah, but it mindset wise, they're just doing
4: mindset wise for sure.
0: It's everywhere. And yeah, that's also the world of digging teaches you about life. Just keep on digging.
4: Keep digging, yeah. It learns you a lot about cultures and about different styles and why music is the way it is, kind of. Yeah. Also. Yeah. Detroit music is the way it is for a reason, kind of.
0: Yeah. I talked about it, I think, last episode. But when we went to London, I mean, we go to London like once or twice a year, and we went there again 3 weeks ago, 4 weeks. And every time, it's just, for me, maybe one of the most beautiful cultural experiences you can have in this kind of area of Europe is just in the music and the food and everything. You have this mix of culture, and then you have got, like, just as an example, street soul is like a beautiful example of hip-hop and R&B and dub reggae, lovers rock going all together, and these are the people that live in this place. It's just, for me, it's mind-blowing. And then you have it in the food and the people and the way they talk, everything. And
4: with just the sound system, the soul-to-soul kind of being like the catalyst of that kind of stuff as well. Yeah.
1: And it's crazy if you hear music where it's coming from. That's crazy. Like the first time I've been to New York is a classic example. But like if you hear like some Nas in New York, you're like, yeah.
4: It's
1: not
4: different.
1: Not that you get it. I don't get it for sure. You can only like empathize and like try to understand. But it hits more like the...
0: Yeah.
1: Maybe a bit like the grittiness or like the it's so hard to describe, but like it's a bit in the air, you know,
4: because the energy is there the moment you're there, then you're hearing it kind of. Or the energy, it's surrounding you.
1: Yeah, it's
4: kind
1: still
4: of.
1: There. Like when it was made there, it was still around, and I think that's pretty fucking cool. And that you can share this to like different parts of the world is also pretty cool. It's not like a perfect representation of culture or something, but it's like a nugget. It's like if you eat food. And then here's something, so you dive a bit into it. So sick.
4: Yeah, it's a really specific place and time kind of representation, I would say.
0: It's like
4: say.
0: A snapshot.
4: Yeah, it's
0: this is how I felt in this moment. Yeah. I was listening last week, I revisited, you know, the last album from Curtis Mayfield called I'm Here But I'm Gone? It's like a super, most of tracks are quite cheesy, but like really cheesy R&B. But there's one track called I'm Here But I'm Gone, and it was when he knew he had cancer, he was going to die in the next 2 years or something. That's just how he felt, and he made this beautiful soul track. It's almost like, I don't even know, but it hits because of everything that comes with
4: it. Feels a little bit like the Gil Scott Heron album after he came out of prison, like I'm here now, or I'm... Because he just got released from prison like two years before, and then
0: where
4: he's
0: like running.
4: No. It's like it's a 2006 or 2007 album.
0: Oh yes, of course, yeah.
4: And really then dark and gritty, kind of. Jamie XX did a remix.
0: Did a collaboration together.
1: Yeah.
0: Yeah, exactly. The we almost no.
6: Almost lost Detroit.
0: No, that's not it. I mean, that is it, but. New York, there's one song called New York.
6: New York is killing me.
0: Yeah, New York is killing me. The remix is also crazy. But yeah, that's exactly it. And that's what music and digging, especially digging, it teaches you so much. Like, we go to, if we don't know where to eat, you ask a good record shop where to eat. They always know.
1: Yeah.
0: They always know. And it's just so much more.
1: And it's usually cheap.
4: Because they have the same fundamentals as you guys have, you know? It's like, okay, we want good food for a reasonable price so we can still buy a lot of records.
1: Literally.
4: And then
1: go to the next shop.
4: Get some good jerk chicken in London and that's you sorted.
0: Herbert's jerk. The best.
6: Always jerk.
0: Herbert's,
6: Irvin's?
0: Irvord. It's right next to NTS
1: Radio.
0: Man,
1: that was great. They put some chicken in that thing.
0: Bro.
1: It was like a bit raining. I was like, eating my chicken, not a piece of chicken, and I was like, put the rice a bit down the piece, and then it was not a piece of chicken. I was like, yeah, give me all that.
4: So where do you go to dig in London?
0: Where I think like the spots for new releases, Love Vinyl is like,
1: I think Love Vinyl is my favorite.
0: The whole wall is insane. They're a bit more on the pricey side, but
1: also
0: they know
1: secondhand stuff is pretty nice.
0: Yeah, and then if you really want to dig, is Eldika, that's like crazy. But the needles are shit. The headphones are shit. It's a bit.
1: And I have to say, sorry to interrupt.
0: No, go ahead.
1: But in some record stores, especially in London, also in Fonica, they have like this structure of only having the sleeve,
0: and yeah, like
1: then
0: a
1: you
0: copy.
1: need to go, and then I hate it.
4: Yeah.
1: Like I'm there, maybe I can't do it.
4: I understand why
1: I understand
4: you do
1: why
4: it.
1: They do it, but the feel. Oh man,
0: it's
1: I
0: just not digging. Like we went to my hometown once. And there was a shop, and we went quite early, so we had the whole shop for ourselves. We had, like, in total, like, a 2-meter stack. And he hated us, because we took the whole shop upside down. But that's perfect. That's exactly it. You just want to sit down and listen to this whole stack of records. And in these kind of shops, then they're also busy. This guy told me I could take out 3 records max. He's like, what the fuck am I going to do with 3 records? Yeah, it's a bit tricky. But Love Vinyl and Eldika... Love, and there's a Yo-Yo. That was the. Did we go to that one?
1: I don't know many.
0: And
1: names.
0: Backlash.
4: Flashback.
0: There's
4: a few stores I think they have.
0: Yeah. But that one was a really nice one. Nice prices, but I mean, there's so much there.
1: And it's always sometimes also good if you go to the, I mean, you have like the main stores quotation mark, but like if you also go to some which are not that popular. Sometimes also nice to see what they have. Also like in towns where it's not as big. Like for example, if you go in Amsterdam or Rotterdam, a lot of people go there. But if you go a bit outside to like some towns, sometimes they have only shit.
0: Yeah.
1: And don't want to hate on anything. But sometimes they really have still good stuff.
0: Yeah.
1: Like for the secondhand stuff that nobody picked up.
0: Like Harlem has crazy records.
1: Yeah.
4: It's a little bit more hard work because it's less curated.
1: Yeah.
4: So you have to... You could jump in the pop and rock box and find the thing you need instead
1: you
4: of in the soul one.
1: Yeah, I think you did it once in Berlin. You found something like a,
0: in
1: like
0: Berlin,
1: a rock store.
0: In the rock, like he was smoking in the shop. It was like only rock. And there was this tiny US. And then I found the Gil Scott first press for like $20.
4: Perfect.
0: And, that was, and then he got surprised. He's like, what is this doing here? And I was like...
4: It doesn't matter. It says $20.
0: Give it to me. But yeah... How about you? What's your? Do you have a secret? I mean, you don't have to share it. But
1: secret
0: a
1: digging
0: nice
1: attire.
0: Spot that's not the usual in the Netherlands. Places you like digging up.
4: Recently, I discovered here in Rotterdam. I took a lot of stuff. It's what's it called again? Lastig of lustig. Zalig 010. It's where Offbeat is in this neighborhood in Zwaanshals.
0: Yeah.
4: Found some nice Detroit electro ghetto tech kind of stuff there for good prices. So that was a good experience as well. But it's harder and harder. Like all the shops check Discogs. So sometimes I like, I'll sit my lazy ass behind the computer and just order online because.
0: You just get the cheapest one then.
4: You get the cheapest one. Yeah. And I know, but. I like supporting record shops. I was had to play a set at Radio TMP so last Friday. So of course I went through Amsterdam, went to all the Waxwell and the Red Light Records and Platypus and
0: Red Light has stupid shit and Platypus, but Red Light and what's his name again? Whatever.
4: I don't know anymore. Yeah.
0: But they have sick stuff. Really
4: Waxwell, I really like Waxwell as well.
1: I agree. They have some that have really good stuff. I had never, like in the beginning, I never went there, and then I went once. That was really good. Yeah.
0: Yeah, but we're rounding up on the hour. I just want to jump back, give a plug to what you're doing and everything. What is in the future kind of for Wax, for your label?
4: We got a second release coming up by the bass player of Another Taste.
1: By Bob.
0: You
1: the house
0: Bob
1: stuff. Do you have the house stuff from him?
4: The house stuff
1: man,
4: from him.
1: Oh. We have like a friend of ours, Miguel showed us some. Jesus Christ.
0: Yeah, we listened to some snippets
1: That one is good.
4: So that's the second one coming up. Four tracks of this one. Yeah.
1: Four tracks of him.
4: Yeah.
0: Buying that's it's good stuff. I know, yeah. We were talking about, he teased us to us as well. Is it vocal or just...
4: There's one vocal track, but like a vocal Aisha, SD no? kind of track. Yeah. I'm not sure who the vocalist is, but someone in the band.
0: I think Aisha.
4: It's a singer from the band.
0: Oh, really?
1: Oh, Serena.
4: I'm not sure.
1: If her vocals are on it, there's a house track. It's like...
0: yeah.
4: Okay. We had like a house track with an acid-y tinge kind of thing. Woo! Yeah. It's,
0: okay.
4: Yeah, it's so sick stuff.
1: You can hear that he's a like musician.
0: Yeah.
4: Definitely, definitely. Yeah. And he's had like a good, nice, and diverse taste as well.
0: Yeah. Great. Yeah. I mean, he works at Orzac. Yes, great.
4: It was not a good shop to let's be fair, man. Yeah. It's
0: a wig.
4: Underrated. Yeah.
0: Man, he low got a brown.
1: Mahogany brown
0: offered for $30

0: You are now listening to Operator.
1: Turn it up. Can you hear me? I can't hear me.
2: I can't hear anything.
1: No, me neither.
2: Headphone volume.
1: Yeah, now. Oh my god, my voice is crispy as fuck.
2: Hello, everybody.

0: that one, is it this year still?
1: Yeah, we're aiming for after the summer, kind of. Yeah, so this one is just before the summer, and hopefully it's getting mastered as we speak.
0: So good things coming. Big things coming up for real. You can say it for real.
1: Yeah, for sure. Definitely. Cool. Yeah, yeah. On the party side of things, not so much. But we're open for stuff. As long as the risk is not too high, you know. It's like...
0: That's also a thing, yeah. Yeah, it's tricky.
2: Yeah, nice.
1: And of course, Friday, once again, it's the live set of APK Boys.
2: Get your tickets.
1: Yours truly on the acid machine and some NPC slapping. Got it with me today here as well. It's in the bag.
0: Sick.
1: Had to be prepared.
2: Yeah.
0: Very dope. We're very excited.
2: Luck on Friday.
1: And these guys, 6 hours. Six hours, right?
2: Yeah, we'll see around that.
1: Six.
2: Sometimes we extend.
1: Maybe eight.
0: Maybe people seven, 24.
2: If people stay, we stay.
1: Okay, I'm staying.
2: Yeah.
0: It's going to be long. Who goes first?
1: I don't know, man.
2: Game of chicken once again.
1: this old guy still got some energy left.
2: Yeah, we're going to have a lot of nice dancers. Like Abiba's coming. Alessia's coming.
1: Nice.
2: Simone and Noel. Yeah.
1: Marilva, of course.
2: Marilva. Yeah. And
0: please come early if you really want
1: we have the workshop. Sound check also and talking to the people, of course. Not to me.
0: I mean also to you. I mean you're gonna be there, but if anyone listens to this, please come early because we always have a mainly house dance workshop, and I think it's very nice to attend to just get like a feeling and also
2: I mean
0: catch
2: to be
0: energy.
2: Fair, if they come late, we're gonna do the workshop later. You're forced.
1: I know out of experience how open-minded and free the house workshop. Doesn't matter if you're a beginner or experienced. His mom is coming, but she's a good dancer, I heard, man. It's like crazy. And they're all free and open. And people are willing to help. Like, Cyphers are so open. If you're not as good as the other person, it doesn't really matter.
0: It doesn't matter. As long as you... Actually, it does matter. That's also the thing. I love if people are weird.
2: Yeah.
0: Like one weird you're the odd one out. You're the one who's looking, why is he weird? No, you're weird.
1: You are the weird.
0: You think he's weird or she's weird or whatever.
2: Yeah, weird is beautiful.
1: It's their translation of music at the moment.
0: Exactly.
1: That's the most important thing,
0: 100%. Okay. So
2: alrighty.
1: Alrighty.
2: 1 hour of talking followed by 1 hour of tunes.
1: Tunies.
0: Tunas.
2: Yeah, thanks for listening.
0: Thanks We're for coming as well.
2: Yeah, thanks for
0: Appreciate
2: coming.
0: It.
1: My pleasure. It was a fun talk. Yeah, yes. Definitely. Yeah. We agreed on a lot, I think.
2: Yeah. We're in the same funk train, so I think we're heading to the same destination.
1: Choo-choo.
0: That's bouncy.
2: All right. One more hour of tunes by the man. Fluid Drood. Is it Fluid Drood? Or is it Disco Drood?
3: Fluid Drood.
2: Okay.
0: What is it today, actually?
4: You're listening to Operator.
2: Okay, quick transition. I'm just gonna leave the mic on. Quick transitions for Andrew. How are y'all feeling?
5: I'm good. I'm so good.
2: Yeah, you don't need to bring your headphones anytime.
3: I just use it always.
2: Yeah. So just a little reminder, get your tickets.
0: Yes,
2: Friday.
0: Please.
2: Bye-bye.
0: They're cheap.
4: You are now listening to Operator.
6: I just hope that there is an urgent return.

goddamn proof. You got no goddamn proof. You got no goddamn proof. You got no goddamn proof. You got no goddamn proof. You got no goddamn proof. You got no goddamn proof. You got no goddamn proof. You got no goddamn proof. You got no goddamn proof. You got no goddamn proof.

0: You are now listening to Operator.
1: Yeah. That was a beautiful hour of
2: cold.
1: Another tunes. Went all the way to Detroit, all the way back here to The Hague, and everything in between. Thanks for joining us.
3: Thank you.
1: And get your tickets, motherfuckers.
2: See you Friday.
3: Your tickets.
2: Important stuff. The man in the acid machine.
3: You know it. I'll be playing live for the first time ever.
2: Man, then should really buy the fucking tickets.
3: With my homies.
1: And maybe in the booth later on. Who knows? See you.
0: You're listening to Opera.

You're listening to The Protagonist of the Erotic, produced by Extra Extra. Each episode soaks into the sexiest visions of the present moment. What makes today so enticing? Yes, so enticing, that we feel like the hands of the clock are making tingles up our chests. Those feelings may emanate from a mad crush on a pop singer, a compulsive lust for cowboy boots, or a kink for ice skating rings. Extra Extra gleans lustful stories of artists, curators, and thinkers who have found the tiny, precious spark that gives daily urban life a very horny mode. The Protagonist of the Erotic on Nazario Vera. Sure, top floors have a striking erotic connotation. They're also the perfect vantage point to peer into the lives of others. High above Barcelona, yet grounded in sensuality, Hugh Lemmy shares his admiration for Nazario Vera, the underground comic artist renowned for his punchy, sharp, and flamboyant portrayals of queer life. A cultural icon throughout the 70s and 80s, Nazario uses his stories to mock conventional sexual morals, especially through his memorable contributions and covers for El Vibora, a periodical that captured daily life, gritty bars with dusty decor, and the eclectic crowd gathered under the crumpled palm

0: way to listen to Hugh Lemmy's Top Floor Insights.
1: There's always something happening on this street. And from up here, you get an amazing view. It's like you're invisible to everyone down there. Thieves, lovers' tiffs, drunks, or just browsing shoppers, tourists, groups of kids. It's like you can't see anything above you when you're at street level, and that continues every story up. I'm reminded of an old cartoon I saw reproduced in a magazine, Apartamento, by the Spanish artist Nazario. On one page is a view from inside his apartment. The artist sits at his table after lunch, fanning himself, whilst finishing a little glass of coffee, sprawling himself across his chair. On the balcony, looking out onto the narrow street, his boyfriend poses, trouserless, tugging at his cock for the benefit of the handsome blonde tourist in the pension across the way. The following page features the view from the opposite direction, looking back. The tourist wears nothing but some small white briefs. Behind him, another hunk lays on the bed, smoking a joint, touching himself. Between windows, across streets, they pose, they see, but they're separated just enough into a silence where they don't touch. The caption reads, "The voyeurs and the exhibitionists do not have time for siestas." His street looks like my street, his balcony, my balcony, and his gap, where you look, silently, my gap. You watch the guy opposite, not noticing the group of men on the floor above, watching you two. Sometimes you just forget those living above you even exist, and you're being watched by them too. So when you live on the top floor, you have to be aware of that somehow. It's an omerta. That which you see, you are silent about. My street is a very long, thin street in the ancient centre of Barcelona, its route smashed through a warren of even narrower medieval alleyways, so that when people, drunk people or lost people, find it, it acts as a conduit, a sluice, draining them from the neighbourhood. From the balcony of my apartment on the fifth floor, I can probably see into 10 or 15 different apartments across the street, only 5 or 6 metres away. In the suburbs, they say that good fences make good neighbours. Well, that's not going to fly here. Living cheek by jowl with others, whose only shared characteristic is what rent you can afford, you learn that convivencia, living together, can't be about averting your eyes, but about postponing your judgments. It takes all sorts to make the world. And from the top floor, boy, do you see some things. The intimate rhythms of life play out at an angle, caught through a window as you finish your cigarette. Well, I don't smoke. Still, is it a crime to stand on your own balcony? Cut down at 60 degrees, a little light breakfast of yogurt and banana, a small cup of coffee left on a tiled floor. At night, the room is lit with the flickering of a laptop screen, a football game, a drag queen, a car chase, a shootout. Mid-afternoon, a police car races below us both. Through the open doors, I see two sets of feet and the sound of them fucking. To live on a top floor in a tightly packed little city is a roulette of perpetual voyeurism. Fighting, fucking, sleeping, eating. One has to look somewhere, so we look at each other. They finish and the feet stop moving. They see me, I see them. The only difference is I write it down. Some writers, I think, are cafe writers, bus writers. Lodged in the quotidian, they report the world from within. I think about their intimate texts, compiled from a life of overheard conversations and characteristics, and how lightly they touch on the moments that move them, pushing them further down the road of their story. Others, like me, are top floor writers, although we would rather we weren't. We look at the movements from above, wishing we could be on the street ourselves, but knowing once there, we wouldn't be able to take any notes at all, just getting ourselves soaked up into the swollen crowd. I wouldn't say that my friends, the writers Fur Boyd and Madeline Stack, are top floor writers like that, but I asked them what the top floor did mean to them. Here's Fur, reading their response.
2: I wake in the garden of my

0: own bed, thrash around in the sap of my own sweat. All night with the windows wide open. Everyone sleeps this way to allow the breeze through, and this gives the city a familial feeling. Here, we're in training for the world's new lifestyle, preparing our bodies to live in heat forever. Accustomed to sleeping through night fights and waking to the cackles of the women of the fruiteria. Street chorus stretches and stitches itself into larger and more baroque patterns. Ambulantes selling gas and flowers. Two prophets sprawl on civic furniture, each with a different agenda. The sluice of their voices carries to the tippy-top floor. Song and scream ascend, lubricated by spit, through polluted and pollinated air, while the neighbors and I must lug our meat up by the stair, lurching to become audience, lurching to grasp God's eye in the palm. The unnaturalness of this view is seductive, possible only by man-made balcony and wrought rail. Like weather, my days are moved by aboveness. My home, brimming with cast-off street furniture, trinkets, and plush, is invisible to those who pass by. But my every hour is lived by the swell and fall of their rhythm. That said, I'm not entirely blessed with invisibility. I sit up in my bed, turn right, and look straight into the faces of two jeering teens. My flat face is a cheap hostel, where every day the players change, but the play stays the same. Waking hungover, dragging the window open just in time to catch my eye or naked ass shimmying between rooms. Occasionally, I look down and through onto a tourist couple fucking under the big light, or a lone traveler having a luxurious wank, not caring who sees them as they play the card of never to return. I immediately go to bed and repeat the gesture. Once, at the end of a drunken summer dinner party, tired of being watched, I broke the fourth wall, flashed my salty tits. The players recoiled, unnerved by the diorama, watching them back.
1: Yes, we think a lot about the view from the top floor. When I was making my most recent film, Ungentle, I spent a lot of time up here. Up here not being my apartment specifically, or my office, but on the top floor as an idea of how to see. The film revolves around the intimate interaction between the spy and the homosexual in English history. Both, it suggests, are an unusual type of demi-class within English society. While some classes were excluded outright, notably, but not exclusively, those of the working class and ethnic minorities, the homosexual was an invisible minority, a status which allowed them to move between classes and environments, appearing as though they were part of it. Yet their homosexuality, once self-acknowledged, served as a social prophylaxis. At any point, they knew that they were never really part of the world in which they found themselves. Spies, meanwhile, maintained their own exclusion from the public, whose daily comings and goings they emulated, while holding their own double identity. The top floor was a visual metaphor I chose for these dark Praetorians, watching over us while we sleep. At each filming location, the Palace Theatre in the centre of Soho, London, or in a little attic in a museum in Cambridge, or high in the halls of an English country house, we tried to find the highest window to film from. Looking down, we traced a population who were the subject of the machinations of power, without them ever really knowing it. Espionage is perhaps the strangest fetish. Voyeurism prides itself on a sort of amorality. What they don't know can't hurt them. Only espionage monitors with the conceit that it's watching you for your own good. What you don't know will help you. The camera follows a couple of pedestrians laughing and joking as they make their way from bar to bar. I like to think that while its gaze is imperious, it's also lingering, knowing there's something in being a part, as a spy, as a homosexual, that's always missing out. Looking down and missing out seem to me to be deeply homosexual anxieties.
0: In the park that follows the curve of the mountain, the top floor is at eye level. There, a sun-whipped señora leans from her window and croons, "Tengo hambre. Mi problema es que amo demasiado. I'm so hungry, hungry for love." Her need drifts into hundreds of ears. In this city of multiplying facades, people join protests from balconies. Cheers and waves, signs and flags. Her protest is against the entire city. How dare it deny her the warmth of another's flesh? My eyrie swings in the breeze. Today I dress for my lover and my lover alone. Peeled scalp dusted with salt crystals, tits cleaving into wish fulfillment. I've got to look good from above. Life below is foreshortened, given new angles. The bald patch, unhidden. Babies lying flat on their backs in strollers, marveling at the sky. Tongues out, tasting the world, block by block. If you look down on the city, it is white from above, all white. While from below, it is all brown, all stone and rank puddles of confetti and blossom. I wind my way down the rickety central staircase. I keep my tread light so as not to be slowed down by doing favors for the neighbors, who at times tire of their own domestic deities and try to go straight to the top. I exit the heavy wooden door, hit the pavement. The flower seller instinctually lowers his refrain to a bashful whisper. An opportunity to persuade me one-on-one of the romance of his goods. As I pass by, one of the prophets on the chairs stops there screaming mid-flight to make a phone call. He exhales, cracks a can. It can be tiring to see the world all at once. The saturation of this city bewilders the bloodstream. It is stars spinning round the head, rendered in mortar and bleat. Everyone is deserving of a break from their vocation.
1: Fair and Madeline bring us back to Barcelona now. I've left home and gone to my office. It's also on the top floor of a 19th century neoclassical colonnaded square, right off Las Ramblas. I enter through a side door to a once grand building and turn right up the dimly lit servant staircase until I reach the top floor again. Within the dark of the stairwell, the broken tiles are always cold. But on the top floor, my windows are open. I guess that's a downside of the top floor. Not just the stairs, but the sunlight. It's never not hot in here. I'm drinking a cup of tea before I start work. Here, the people are different. In the square, everyone stops to look at each other. To watch each other seems a curiously 19th century pursuit, doesn't it? They're tourists, mostly tourists, and they take their time to drink in the atmosphere before flying home to the cold. From my office window, I can see the whole square. People enter it from right beneath me, slowly pouring in and out, their eyes, like mine, caught by its beauty. In the centre is a fountain, now switched off for the drought, and a handful of lamps, originally designed by a young Antoni Gaudí. As they stand around taking photographs, the thick trunks of enormous palm trees draw their eyes upwards across the building's facade. At the top, their deep green leaves fold out against the warm yellow of the paintwork. The pleasing symmetry of nondescript tourist apartments is broken by a little window on the top floor, right in the corner, which is splashed with colour from the climbing plants that trail around it, the sun-bleached pride flag fluttering back and forth against the wall. I know from rumour, from the sort of story that passes around, that the little apartment is home to that great Spanish artist I mentioned earlier, Nazario Luque. Now in his 80s, Nazario is a legend of the Spanish underground, a comic book artist who's punchy, catty, flamboyant representations of queer life embodied La Movida, that cultural explosion that ignited upon the death of the dictator, Franco. From working under the dictatorship, his art was part of a scene that included other queer partisans, like the performer, artist and drag queen, José Pérez Ocaña, and that forced Barcelona's queer politics into the light of the transition to democracy, despite the fact that few wanted to see it. Well, tough luck. At that time, the square wasn't full of tourists, despite Franco's best efforts. It became a hotspot of heroin dealing and drag and music. Nathario sets one of his books in an apartment block in just such a neighbourhood as this. The book is Alibaba y los 40 Maricones, Alibaba and the 40 Faggots. The pages are split between neighbours, between floors. On the ground floor, the gay bar Alibaba Bar, ruled by Lola, a tough, working-class woman with huge tits and a mane of blonde hair. On the floor above, the terminally unfaithful couple, Tom and Tito, and so on. But on the top floor is my favourite, Ernesto, described as a young and dreamy student who lives in the attic with his cat and his fantasies. Again and again, we see him lying in the heat of the early morning, masturbating, pulling his cock to his own fertile imagination. The top floor is for dreamers, looking out into the night, and for dreamers whose dreams come true. His balcony door ajar, he awaits an endless parade of men who break in and fuck him, as he lays face down on his bed, their enormous cocks filling him with what's missing. While downstairs their lives are complicated by work and jealousy and relationships, Ernesto seems to be a young man elevated above it all, even in reality. The rough men who pound him seem to be just fuel for evanescent could-bes. The cats know it. They sit on his balcony with popcorn, watching his fantasies as entertainments. I'm not the only one who looks up to his window. Fur and Madeline are regular lurkers on the plaza too. My lusty sailors looking up for their girl.
0: I walk via San Pau del Camp to witness the yellow light off the old facade, palms and children around it in the dust, and halal butchers lining the lane. Now magnolias are blooming fat and sensual, hairy buds opening. In the dim church, angels' waxy heads incline towards the street like teeth, while high above, ozone tinkles like a bell, and down, down below, termites are thwarted by the stone. I enter Raval. Two kids are chatting over opposite balconies, and I strain to catch the fat rendered by their little mouths moving. This sprawling city is so much like a boat, so much like everything in the entire world tipped into a shell that holds us all. Imagine holding this city in its entirety, a doodad, a perfect pine cone pocketed from the trail to rub in idle moments, owning the plumes and the crumbling homes and the skulls of the people in them no bigger than match heads. To gaze down upon it and without thought, without speech, at the rough gland of its objectness. I scud towards Plaza Real. As always, the boys are doing capoeira for the assembled tourists, flipping and leaping up, up, up, while another set of lads throw blue spinning toys up into the air, glowing neon among the palms as the sky darkens. Children's toys are all about the desire for the God's eye view, seeing from above Polly Pocket, cubbies, mats with maps and racetracks. I add to the show, arch my back, give face to the sky, wiggle my limbs, let the tourists see me from toe to tip. It's easy when your vocation hasn't arrived yet to devote yourself to pure movement. I want to fall on my front in the dirt and know I'm surrounded. A sexuality that emerges in fakes and flashes, so that the only gesture left is a smell of burning feathers, a fizzing. My own misadventures are quoted back at me by the bodies that mirror them. My most ecstatic state is the middle of the street, knowing I'm part of the chorus of watched. My lover whistles from above. It falls softly onto my bare shoulders. Keys are thrown down, and I climb to the second floor flat, which sits atop a medieval arch. The top floor is taken by my lover's famous godfather, a godfather of the underworld this place had been before. It must be strange for those who've watched the transition from the same window. The hookers and the junkies and the freaks replaced slowly and then quickly by hooligans and Hindus. I open an orange over the balcony, dripping juice onto the heads of the tourists, baptizing them. Their ungrateful hands fly up to check for bird shit or rain. I am devoted to the street and yet not of it. Down below, two tattoos wink from opposite shoulder blades. One woman is collapsed on the pavement, another is arrested very, very slowly. Suddenly, a cascade of water is thrown by the godfather and a Hindu screams. My lover winks. The time between their monumental screech and the falling water is like the gap between thunder and lightning. I was born waiting for the moment when process could be forgotten. Spontaneity needs a home, and it might as well be me. I'm always courting suddenness. My early loneliness incalculated something in me, a need for the encounter to always lie around the corner. A girl, still sopping from the sea, enters the arterial alleyway. I walk in time with her from one side of the room to the other as she goes through the arch. She enters the plaza, fresh from her old life, and swipes a wallet from one of the tables. Just as I long for surprise, I want, always, to feel the festivity of stealing. Either objects or glances, both hold the same ambrosial weight.
1: Look, but don't touch. When I can't work, I look across the square to my fellow pornographer's window. I can't tell if he's there or not at this distance, but I like to think he's watching the boys I'm watching, the beautiful acrobats performing for tips, the lost groups of young men on their lads' holiday abroad, the woman who tours the neighbourhood serenading us all with a few clip seconds of an ABBA song. This all continues without us. We're just viewers, me and him, waiting for something to catch our eye before we risk to dip our nibs. Alibaba opens with a bookplate illustration of the fountain, a group perched along its edge, some dipping their feet in to keep cool and surrounded by those towering palms. But it ends with a beautiful portrait of the square beneath his window, at night and in the pouring rain, deserted and lit dimly by the lamps that hang beneath the colonnades. Another later comic from the 90s, Helena, A Shadow in Plaza Real, depicts a woman who lives on the square and is sick of her lover. She watches him, also trouserless, as he smokes a cigarette amongst the plant pots on her balcony, looking out to the square. In his work, people are always looking out. Doors, windows, and balconies frequent almost every page. Drama, love, sex happens inside, but always with a frame open to their neighbours. For Helena, the square, viewed from the top floor, is an unhappy stage for her dissatisfaction. She muses on a strategy for breaking up with her lover. If another had really appeared, maybe everything
0: would be easier. I've met another man that I love, and he'd understand. It would be logical for his logic. But no. I know that I'll stay here alone, looking at the palm trees, not wanting for anybody. In this ochre and grey plaza of identical windows, of balconies and arcades and lampposts and balustrades and identical pigeons. Only the palm trees, the lunatics, the alcoholics and the lost people that come here to find refuge are different.
1: She watches him through her dressing table mirror. On the table before her is a sort of quotidian detritus that are also a mark of Nazario's work. A brush, a fan, a full ashtray, discarded earrings, pill packets. and a cassette tape of Maria Callas, a homosexual touch. I've heard his little top floor apartment is no different to this. He frequents flea markets to buy little objects, specifically to depict in this manner. Beautiful. I wonder if he's over there now, smoking a cigarette, listening to Montserrat Caballé, looking out, unnoticed. Is it too much to claim these little top floors, the cheapest in a city, the ones from which you can see but cannot be seen, as somehow gay spaces? Or do they just ring through with the sound of the dissolute, with the young and making do, who find each other through sex and parties? Perhaps there is no difference. But the gaze from the top floor is different from the gaze of the shopkeeper, the gaze of the spacious and well-equipped first floor. Up here in the pokey attics, the gaze is not one of control or ownership, but simple observation. Looking without being seen means looking with no control of what you see. You cannot own the scene on the street below, only rent it for an hour or two on credit, repayable yourself when you descend the stairs. The voyeur takes what they're given, after all, and that might be the thrill. The swishy, swirly waters of the proletarian crowd below, gushing down the street, brings with it such chance thrills. It's just a matter of waiting for the right time to dip your toes in.
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Or it's telling you a story like what's about to happen with this record.

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2: 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It's fantastic. It's what music should be. It's like, it's not a lot of thinking about it, you know, it's just do it.
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